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It's going to be stunning, absolutely spectacular tomorrow. Sunny and perfect, high of 94 for your happy Monday. Looking at a low of 79 tonight with Heart.

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Magic 107.7, summertime in Orlando, and tomorrow it's going to be sunny and stunning, just beautiful. Yeah, looking at a high of 94 for your happy Monday, and a low of 79 tonight with George Michael and Elton John.

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Sunny and a high of 94 for your happy Monday. Looking at a low of 79 tonight with Rick Astley.

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2: Nice to have you with us this weekend on the Florida Roundtable. Bill Mick, and joining me is Ron Hurtubise with the South Florida Sun Sentinel. Ron writes business reporting there. Ron, tell us a little bit about your background. What got you into the reporting business, and what are you doing currently?
3: Well, I've been a reporter since early 90s. I started in the Daytona Beach News Journal, worked there for 17 years, and did just about every slot that they had. Started out as a sports clerk back in the early 90s for $5.50 an hour, and then moved to the copy desk, moved to local news reporting, covering local towns. Then I went to the investigative reporter job. Then I went to an online job. I walked around with video cameras and shot videos and edited them. And then I had an opportunity to help put together a documentary about the history of spring break in Florida, and I worked on that for a few years.
2: Wow.
3: In the meantime, we moved from Daytona down to South Florida, live in Broward County in the city of Margate, and started working for the Sun Sentinel back in 2014. They had a business job open. I had written a lot of business stories at the News Journal as part of the investigative job. So I took it, and they told me after I took it that, oh, by the way, you're covering insurance now. I said, oh, insurance? I had no experience with insurance.
2: Other than writing a check, maybe.
3: Other than writing a check, yes. Yeah. Which went from about $450 back in 2003 to several thousand dollars now. And so I just figured it out, learned over the last 10 years, tried to learn as much about insurance as I could, and figured out what people were interested in, figured out what people's concerns were, and primarily the cost is what their concerns are.
2: Yeah. Well,
3: but along the way, go ahead.
2: It's a recent column that you wrote. At the end of February of this year, you wrote a column that has to do with insurance companies, how they appear to hide things from their clients, maybe from the state, how the legislature and the regulatory agencies and the courts even are involved. What brought you to this part of that story? What got you looking at this in particular?
3: Well, there's several bills in the legislature right now that aimed to tear down the veil on a lot of that stuff. Unfortunately, the Senate president doesn't want any major insurance bills passing this year, so those bills are going to die on the vine. The a year ago, there was a report that came out that the Office of Insurance Regulation had, depending on who you ask, they lost it, misplaced it, forgot about it.
2: Had a change in leadership, and somewhere in all of that, lost a report to the legislature.
3: That's what they said.
2: Yeah.
3: Yes.
2: Okay.
3: And it showed that companies were funneling billions of dollars through affiliates, while claiming either losing money or that they weren't making very much money on their underwriting tasks. So that got everybody cranked up about what else are you hiding? Mm-hmm. And I've noticed that insurance companies have increased the amount of secrets they've been allowing insurers to keep. And you can look at their public-facing databases to see that. One is the database that insurers file rate increases or manual revisions to.
2: Right.
3: That's right up there. That's right up on the Office of Regulations website. And
2: I can imagine it's a lot to look into. And I want to ask you about how you got it. How easy was it to get folks to talk to you? And what did you find out? when we continue in moments here on the Florida Roundtable from the Florida News Network.
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6: 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In idle speed, no wake zones, vessels must operate at a minimum speed that will maintain headway and steerage with no visible wake. In slow speed, minimum wake zones, vessels must operate fully off plane and a speed which is making little or no wake. 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
2: Continuing a look at the business of insurance secrets, we are talking to Ron Hurtubise with the South Florida Sun Sentinel. Ron, you say you've got some ongoing investigative work going into the insurance world, and you're looking for some information from folks. What are you investigating, or what are you taking a look at, and how do they get information to you?
3: Well, just like you, I mean, we are looking into this insurance industry. You know, we see stories, we see various facts and figures coming out, revelations like that report last year that we were talking about. But it's such a huge picture that it's hard to get your hands around it.
2: Sure.
3: It's hard to understand exactly what the impact of the reforms from 2022 are and have been and are on, you know, are continuing to be on policyholders. I mean, when you file a claim, are you going to be treated any differently now than you were before these reforms, before they feared that you were going to be able to file a lawsuit because it didn't cost you anything ultimately? So we've gathered a team together and we want to take a large, broad, big picture look at Florida's insurance industry. We are doing that. And we would very much like to get people's opinions on it, people's experiences, to find out in recent years if they filed a claim, how they were treated. Did they have any trouble that they didn't foresee? I mean, it may well be that they had a better experience than they would have before because insurance companies aren't as concerned about being sued. Or it may be that they're being nickeled and dimed even worse because the insurance companies know that they're not going to be sued.
2: We don't know.
3: You know, we just, it's so big that you can look at any anecdote and decide to draw a conclusion based on it. But is that fair?
2: You're looking for a more broad base of information then.
3: We need a bigger database. We're trying to build a big basket of information that can help us tell readers where they stand, basically what their chances are.
2: What's going to happen if they file a claim? Absolutely. If you have listeners here who have had those experiences, and you said good or bad, 10-1, it's going to be mostly bad. But just because that's who reaches out more often, how do they get information to you?
3: Well, we have an email address. It's insurance@sunsentinel.com. And it's just as simple as it sounds. The word insurance and then Sun Sentinel is one word. There's no hyphen. And they'll get to us. And I hope that people with good experiences would reach out as well, because it would be misleading if all we got were bad experiences. And that was, you know, we don't want that to taint our view, our conclusions.
2: Absolutely.
3: So
2: insurance,
3: I would encourage any...
2: I'm sorry, insurance@sunsentinel.com. Sun Sentinel is all one word. insurance@sunsentinel.com. And those experiences are going to be very telling for you. That'll be interesting. I look forward to you following up on that stuff.
3: Oh, we're looking forward to being able to get our hands around it. it's, even though I've been an insurance reporter for 10 years, I have to admit that, you know, I can't speak authoritatively on whether or not the insurance industry is bad or is good, or, you know, how do you draw that conclusion in a market as big as this with so many different companies? We have to find out what's going on. Maybe we find out what that certain companies aren't as generous as other companies are. I don't know. Right. We're completely going at, we're going at this with an open mind and just looking to collect as much information as we can to help lead us to conclusions.
2: The first Florida Roundtable show I did was about homeowners insurance in the state. It's a little over 2 years ago. I'd actually reached out to an insurance broker on the Gulf Coast and had him on for an hour talking about the issues that we were facing from the insurance company perspective and what would have made that better. And he mentioned some of the reforms that were actually accomplished in that next legislative session. And my next outreach was to the Department of Insurance Regulation. And they were largely non-responsive. And when I finally got to someone to get a response, they had no interest in appearing on the roundtable to talk about insurance issues in the state. How have you found them as far as when you've gone looking for information to talk about these issues? Were they responsive to you? Did you get the information you needed? I almost got the feeling they want to keep it behind closed doors.
3: Let's say we get that impression quite a bit, but they've also been very helpful in other cases. I guess it depends on the story and whether they perceive any kind of risk or that it would lead to any kind of hassle or political upheaval. They're a difficult group to get my fingers around because, as I say, sometimes they respond very quickly with information that I request. Mm-hmm. Other times they make us go through public records requests and it takes weeks. And in between time, we ask what the status of it is. And they say, we're working on it as fast as we can and we can't tell you when it's coming.
2: You mentioned earlier. I'm sorry, go ahead.
3: Yeah. I was just going to say that the current commissioner seems to be a bit more outgoing than the previous commissioner. The previous commissioner, I hardly saw at all, and he seemed to be somewhat more secretive.
2: Okay, well, maybe they're in the mode of changing things. I would like to hope so. You mentioned earlier that insurance is different. It's regulated state to state as opposed to any national regulation that is really meaningful. What are the major differences you're seeing between Florida and other regions of the country, things that they're facing or maybe they're doing differently that we might want to consider?
3: Oh, I don't know that I've gotten that deep into it. It's hard enough to figure out what's going on in Florida. I do know that I was scrolling around the other day and I've noticed that similar stories are popping up in other states, New York and Illinois and Oklahoma and Georgia, especially. Georgia seems to be going through a very similar situation that we went through before the tort reform. And so I think that it's possible that the industry is coalescing around similar storylines, similar positions. You know, the trial lawyers are beating us up. We've got to enact laws to restrict their ability to make money so easily. There's too much competition from, not too much competition, but we're losing too much money. It's too easy to file claims. It's too easy to get decent claims that they seem to, and you know, I understand that it's an industry. They can't, they can't pay every claim that comes their way. You know, right. They have to deny some claims. Or else everybody would file claims all the time and they'd all be broke.
2: Well, and that's a big part of it. One of the issues we've covered rather extensively is the insurance fraud issue. I had a guy come knocking on my door. Hey, we're doing free roof inspections and we just did your neighbor. Thought we'd take a look at yours. And then they file claims of hail damage that may or may not be there. Some of that fraud mm-hmm. actually having been committed by the guy doing the inspection. And then right. an insurance company ends up on the hook. And the offer was, we're going to sue your insurance company for you before I'd ever filed a claim. And I dealt with an insurance company I had in my previous home, and they'd been very good to me, handled every claim well. And the offer to sue them off the bat rang alarm bells for me that we had an insurance fraud problem. Some of that was that third-party allocation for the lawsuits to be able to happen. So they did correct that part. That's got to be helping some. Are you seeing other reforms the legislature needs to take a look at that can be helpful here?
3: Well, I don't think the legislature wants that any more reforms right now. It's always a fine line between balancing the rights of the policyholder and the ability of the policyholder to have their claim investigated and paid fairly versus holding off on the fraudsters. Mm-hmm. And I agree with you. There's over the years in leading up to the 2022 reforms that there was a full court press by litigants, by the what they call the trial bar, by the plaintiff's attorneys that erupted. And I believe from the statistics that I've seen, I think that it ate away at their profit margin and that they had no more leeway to continue. And a lot of them, several were driven out of business by this.
2: All right, Ryan, we're going to have to pick it up when we continue in just moments on the roundtable.
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2: 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We're seeing new companies come into the state. 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So insurance@sunsentinel.com if you want to send Ron and his coworkers your information about how you've dealt with this. Ron, you mentioned earlier in the show that these state companies, because insurance is state regulated, they may be an affiliate of, a subsidiary of, a major national chain that we all might know. The reports are that these companies are sending their profits to those parent companies and reporting what they're doing in the state at low profits or even at a loss to justify rate increases and the like. Were you able to take a look at any of that and see what's going on there?
3: We don't have access to much of that, and that report did not name any of the companies. And I don't even know that it's a national, that they're national companies that we all know, although I suspect that maybe one or two of them are. And I can't take credit for unveiling the report. That was my colleague Lawrence Maurer over at the Tampa Bay Times. He pushed for that. He filed the public records request 2-3 years ago and then followed up on it. And I guess needled them until they finally came up and produced at least the introduction to what was a more extensive report that hasn't seen the light of day. And because of trade secret laws, probably won't see the light of day.
2: Well, that's what got the legislature riled up a couple years ago, if I'm not mistaken, correct?
3: Oh, the last session, not the session that's ongoing right now, but the one last year.
2: Right.
3: They had a special meeting about it, a special hearing. But even in that, not much new information was unveiled. And, you know, frankly, the practice of insurance companies contracting with affiliates for management services is not new. It's been going on. It's been known for a long time. Mm-hmm. Page St. John back in, I think, 07 or 08, won a Pulitzer for exposing, she spent a year reporting this, and she exposed how these affiliates operate and how the insurance companies operate as part of the affiliates. And so it's, to have been surprised by that, I think, is a little bit naive, especially for the legislator. They should have known about it, mm-hmm. because it's just, it's part of, it's how

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3: Back to wrap up an informative edition of the Roundtable with Ron Hurtubise from the South Florida Sun Sentinel. And Ron, let me ask you to do this. You've looked and worked on this insurance, well, in insurance as far as reporting goes, for 10 plus years now. You've had a focus on what's going on here in the state, and particularly with homeowners insurance over this last period of time. And you're continuing that look. Give it to us in a little package that says, here's what's happening, here's why we're concerned, and here's what we're looking for down the road.
4: Well, we're 3-4 years after the reforms. It's shaking out that a lot of companies are that were crying broke, that were losing money, are now reaping profits. It worked out the way that the state wanted it to work out. But that always raises the question of on whose backs are they making these profits, and are they shortchanging policyholders when the policyholders file claims? Mm-hmm. We've heard anecdotes here and there that says, you know, that which people say that they were, their process was dragged out, that they were offered a fraction of what they were owed, that it's only because the companies know that they can't be sued as easily, and that a lot of these attorneys that were used to sue them at the drop of the hat are now holding back on smaller claims because they can't make it profitable for them. They can't make it work.
3: Okay.
4: So we want to know what is the actual situation out there? What are there people that are more people that are frustrated because they're being shortchanged? Are there more people that are seeing a smoother process? Do we have the wrong impression? Is it just fine out there? Is the state right that the insurance industry hasn't been as healthy as it is now in a long time, and that everything is hunky-dory and that we shouldn't worry about it? We're only going to know that by doing our due diligence, by studying as many of the statistics and databases as we can get our hands on, and by hearing from folks that have had experience with claims and experience with their insurance companies.
3: Well, speaking of, good time to remind folks that if you've got that insurance story, positive or negative, and positive ones help as well, drop an email to Ron and his crew at insurance@sunsentinel.com. insurance@sunsentinel.com. And in the minute or so we've got left, Ron, what are you hoping to discover when folks start coming to you with this information?
4: Well, you know, I mean, to be honest with you, it's not going to be a interesting story if we say that everything is wonderful, but we don't plan to say that everything is terrible either. I don't see that happening. I'd be happy to find out what 6, 7, 8 companies, you know, reveal which of those companies might be more prone to screw policyholders. I'm sorry, excuse my language, but which of these companies to look out for, which, and also I hope to be able to provide information that people can use to choose their insurance company to make sure that they

0: put themselves in a position to be dealt with the most fairly.
1: Getting an accurate picture is the name of the game. Sadly, we are out of time, but Ron, thanks for taking the time this week. It's good to have you with us on the round table, and I'll look forward to what you find out down the road. So thank you much, sir. I appreciate it.
0: Thanks for having me, Bill. I appreciate it, too.
1: All right. I'll look forward to more of your work, and I'll look forward to seeing you folks next weekend right here on the Florida News Network with our next edition of the Florida Roundtable. Legislative session will be in focus then.
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0: 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Really? 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Hope you have a great day, Allie. 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

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Britney Spears made a troubling Instagram post that she believes a man that was hired to clean her house was actually a paparazzi and was spying on her. 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

0: 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Digging up on 2 a.m. already. My name's Teresa Lucas. Hopefully you didn't have someone say this to you earlier when they saw you when you showed up for work. Boy, you look tired. Oh my gosh. That's like my pet peeve. Don't ever, ever say that to anyone. Because you know what? Maybe they're not tired and you're just basically telling them that you don't look so hot. Oh, man. Mary's at work right now. Hey, Mary, do you have a go-to comeback, you know, when somebody tries to throw an insult your way?
1: When somebody insults me, it's, well, sorry you're having such a bad day, but it's not my problem.
0: Oh.
1: So, bye.
0: Oh, with a little sarcastic bye at the end, too. Wow.
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It's Kelly Clarkson.

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0: 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I am definitely a creature of habit. There, I said it. You know what? I'm not denying it either. It's just how I am. You probably do this at home too, right? I have a certain place that I sit in at the kitchen table. And lately, I've been getting so confused because my husband, Bill, he's hopping around from chair to chair every night. I don't know if I should say something because it's really me that has the problem, but Sharp Media did a survey and they found that 43% of us have this in our living room, not the dining room, but the living room. You know what it is? Assigned seating. So take that, husband Bill.
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1: Wow, Rihanna shared a rare photo with all of her kids, all three of them, when they visited the Barbados Street where she grew up, which is now named after her, by the way.

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Hey there, it's Teresa. Now, think about this. We all remember that one teacher in our lives that made a difference, you know? They believed in us. Mine was Mr. French. He taught math, which I just didn't like, but I liked him. He really had an impact on me, giving me a little nudge out of my comfort zone, you know? That's what's happening with our kids right now, with their teachers, right? And here's a chance for you to say thank you in a big, big way. 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I mean, these teachers give their time, their money, their hearts to help our kids succeed. 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

0: 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You can make a request there. 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
1: Can you please play Michael Jackson's Beat It? 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

0: 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Hey, Jennifer, are you liking the music tonight?
1: 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I've been waiting for it, and it eases my way through work.
0: Well, that's awesome. You know, people like yourself are why we do things like this.
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1: 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It's going to be so much fun. BTS, Benson Boone, Snoop Dogg, many, many others. And win a trip for two to Vegas plus $1,000 later on this morning.
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0: 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This is so cool. They're coming out with a Whitney Houston Barbie doll. Yeah, she's wearing the dress that she wore in the video where I Want to Dance with Somebody, and her hair's like it was from it too. Now, it's a tribute to Whitney Houston because we're coming up on what would have been her 63rd birthday. What do you think, Kelly?
1: It is very cool.
0: I know. Makes me rethink. Am I too young?

0: 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This is so cool. They're coming out with a Whitney Houston Barbie doll. Yeah, she's wearing the dress that she wore in the video for I Want to Dance with Somebody, and her hair's like it was from it too. Now, it's a tribute to Whitney Houston because we're coming up on what would have been her 63rd birthday. What do you think, Kelly?
1: It is very cool.
0: I know. Makes me rethink. Am I too young to play with dolls?
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1: 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I love that.

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0: What are you doing right now?
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0: Well, we'll keep the music going for you so you can get everything done on your to-do list. You can maybe leave work on time today. How's that sound?
1: Hopefully, yes.
0: Thanks, Darla.
1: Thank you.

0: Teresa Lucas here. 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

0: And just like that, we're back to Monday, August 17th, 2026. It is Chad and Leslie. Good morning, Leslie Gale.
1: Good morning. Not that there's anything wrong with our fabulous studio, but I kind of enjoyed being at Discovery Cove last week.
0: Can we turn the studio into a cabana?
1: A little sand, a few dolphins, you know, maybe a fruit platter would be nice.
0: Maybe get some blow-up dolphins around the studio. That'd be great. Hope that your Monday morning's off to a great start. Obviously, the second week of school, so hopefully the second week will be as good as the first week, if not better. Things you need to know this Monday morning. What you got?
1: I don't know if you've heard about this, but several lawmakers are calling for answers after concerns were raised by families of sailors aboard the USS Abraham Lincoln about the deteriorating living conditions and worsening mental health during the ship's record-breaking deployment amid the war in Iran. Since the Lincoln left its home port in San Diego, the aircraft carrier has been deployed for more than 250 days after being redirected to the Middle East. Now entering their 6 months of service, they've got 5,000 sailors and Marines on board. They have not made a port call in more than 200 days. 200 days, all of the sailors and all of the Marines aboard this aircraft carrier have been sitting at sea, setting a modern-day record for consecutive days at sea. News outlets say this week there have been multiple attempts by crew members to jump overboard, citing interviews with sailors and families of those on board who describe the impacts of the lengthy deployment. They want to kill themselves.
0: That's horrible.
1: I can't even believe that.
0: Guys, why are we just finding out about this?
1: Are they stuck in the Strait of Hormuz? Is that where they're at? I mean, what's
0: going on? I didn't even think about that.
1: They're over in the Middle East.
0: Yeah. Didn't even think about that.
1: That's where I figured they're at.
0: Right. Wow.
1: That's where I figured they're at. Okay, so listen to this.

0: New survey of 2,000 parents reveals extreme financial measures have taken effect in households around the country, enable for families to afford school supplies. The study found that 8% of families have gambled, 12% have pawned belongings, and 15% have taken out loans for back-to-school costs. Nearly 45% say they've gone into debt, that I believe, for back-to-school shopping.
1: Yeah, that's why these school supply drives that you hear about are so important.
0: Yeah, really so
1: because
0: important.
1: Because they benefit people that really need it. And with as expensive as things are these days, you know, it's either money or, it's either food or school supplies.
0: I can't believe that we're having to pawn our belongings to afford school supplies.
1: Yeah, I know.
0: Not to mention the gas that get there. But do you have time for one more?
1: Real quick.
0: Okay, so this man in Phoenix, this is the Dumb Crook Award. He goes in to rob a Scottsdale Shake Shack. The problem is he works at that Scottsdale Shake Shack, but he disguised himself. He went in, held everybody at gunpoint, directed the manager to open the safe. Okay, they took all of their cell phones. He put all of their cell phones in water so they couldn't use their cell phones. Okay, and then he took the money. But they knew him.
1: Meanwhile,
0: he worked at the store.
1: The manager's like, Tim, is that you? Look, man, we're shorthanded. Could you go grab table 3, please?
0: I mean, That's how ridiculous. Dumb is that?
1: Okay, there's things you need to know this morning. Hey, the Crayola Experience, we've got those.

0: A little bit of Hollywood news, a little bit of Orlando flavor. Chad and Leslie, Magic 107.7. Lowdown, what you got?
1: Well, the Jonas Brothers just aren't stopping. I've got news about them performing at a really cool halftime show, and Toy Story fans are going to love this one.
0: All right, we'll tell you about that next.

0: A little bit of Hollywood news, a little bit of Orlando flavor. It's Chad and Leslie, Magic 107.7. Leslie Gale, lowdown me. What you got?
1: Okay, I got a lot. First, Taylor Swift and Travis Kelce, apparently blissfully in love. Their pets, however, it's a different story. She's a cat girl. She has all those exotic cats,
2: loves her cats, travels with her cats, writes about her cats,
1: sleeps with her cats, right? But the last time we saw a pet, it was a dog. It was a Samoyed dog, a puppy, apparently, that's been living, you know, they've had it for like a year. Apparently, the cats and the dog are not getting along. That's the only hiccup in the whole...
2: What do you do?
1: I don't know. Apparently, they say, don't freak out. Nobody's worried. They all end up in the same room eventually, but they're not cuddling yet. In fact, they are making progress, but it's taking longer than it did for Taylor and Travis to fall in love. They fell in love a lot quicker. The Jonas Brothers are going to perform at the halftime show of the NFL Melbourne game, September the 10th. Now, the NFL Melbourne game will be between the Los Angeles Rams and the San Francisco 49ers. It marks the first ever regular season NFL game held in Australia.
0: No, I thought you meant Melbourne, Florida. I'm like, oh, that's cool. It's right down the road.
1: No, Melbourne, Australia.
0: Not so much. Okay, got it.
1: You can watch it exclusively on Netflix. And speaking of Netflix, they have cut a deal with Seinfeld.
3: No, they just have to get more cops on the force. It's as simple as that.
4: Cops? I don't even care about cops. I want to see garbage men. It's much more important. All I want to see are garbage trucks, garbage cans, and garbage men. You're never going to stop crime. We should at least be clean.
1: There you go. Well, Netflix is going to continue streaming on Seinfeld for another 5 years. They have just renewed their license. And for my Toy Story fans...
5: 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Let's play!
6: 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Not again!
1: You can be the first to watch Toy Story 5 at home. It drops on digital... 8/18. What is today? 17. Tomorrow. It's right. Tuesday. Tomorrow. Drops on Blu-ray and then it'll be streaming on September 22nd.
0: Nice. All right. Thank you, Leslie Gale.
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Hey, good news. If you have some of the old tech laying around the house, don't get rid of it just yet. What's old is new again. We'll explain next on Magic 107.7.

0: sure you've heard the phrase, what's old is new again. It's Chad and Leslie, Magic 107.7. If you have some of that old tech laying around the house, Leslie Gale, our constant investigative reporter.
1: And she's old.
0: Look, I didn't say nothing, okay? Just so you know, I didn't say nothing. Didn't come out of my mouth. What's old is new again. What do you got?
1: Well, this is interesting because you know what today is? Today is National Thrifting Day. And our young folks, especially our Gen Zs, they love to thrift. Well, forget chasing the latest in laptop because tech fans are thrifting. They're doing the opposite. They're hunting down computers from the 70s and 80s. Think Atari, Commodore, those chunky old IBM machines. It's part nostalgia, part collecting, just like some Gen Zers are swapping smartphones for old school flip phones, vintage
0: computers. Or like a big bag phone.
1: Yeah, big bag phone. No, no one's got a bag phone. No, but they're taking like, they've got now, Gen Zs, they have like a landline that they plug it, they can connect right to their cell phone line.
0: Right.
1: Because they want to have an old school phone.
0: I don't understand that though.
1: But apparently it's more than just a niche hobby though. 3,500 people recently turned out for the Vintage Computer Festival, which is celebrated at Apple's 50th anniversary. So apparently, listen, if you have one of those rare machines or it's gathering dust in the attic, you could be sitting on a gold mine. Yeah. Take it to
0: somebody listening right now is, oh, I just got rid of it yesterday. I just took it to Goodwill.
1: Some of them are selling for hundreds of thousands of dollars at auction.
0: So there is no way.
1: I'm telling you.
0: They're selling for hundreds of thousands of dollars.
1: They sell for hundreds of thousands of dollars at auction. Please.
0: Look, you can put it in print. Doesn't mean I believe it.
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1: So Leslie Gale received a direct message over the weekend about a teacher who's got the hots for another teacher.
2: I think she was hoping we would be a little more gentle with this subject.
1: No, not me. Leslie will actually tell you about the story next.

0: Chad and Leslie, Magic 107.7. All right, so last week we talked about kids and parents, and then we talked about a teacher and a student and a mom that was going to get involved. Well, Leslie, over the weekend, was this your personal? Because I didn't see it on the Magic 107.7
1: Instagram. No, it was
0: Instagram.
1: My DM.
0: Okay, mm-hmm. So somebody slid into Leslie's DM over the weekend. And she's a teacher, and I guess she's now teaching at a different school.
1: Yeah, and I thought this was interesting, but I want to say thank you that people trust us, A, with their, you know, stories.
0: Yeah, and to put it out there, and so that way you can also help as well.
1: Apparently, they think you guys have great ideas because mm-hmm. we need to set up a line, a direct line, where people can call with their Chad and Leslie, can you help me solve my problem?
0: We do. It's 407-916-1077. It's the request
1: That's it.
0: Line.
1: So anyway, so she reached out to me. She said, here's my situation. She just moved to this new county and she just started teaching at a middle school.
0: Okay.
1: Now they've been setting up their classrooms. So they've been in school for like 2 weeks or maybe even 2.5 weeks, she mentioned.
0: All right.
1: There's a cute guy who's a teacher at school.
0: Okay. Hot for teacher.
1: Hot for the teacher. Now they haven't had any, you know, she can tell there's an attraction. He's making eyes at her. She's making a little eyes at him.
0: A lot of flirting.
1: A lot of flirting.
0: But nobody's asked the other person out yet.
1: But no one is. Right.
0: Got it.
1: But here's the thing. She's a new teacher at a new school.
0: Right.
1: And she's understood that this guy is a single guy. He's the hot guy in the school. There's not a lot of him in the school. Hot guy, single.
0: Okay.
1: Okay. So he's had a few dates in that school before.
0: Both have the same profession. Got it.
1: Both have the same profession. She's afraid starting to date right away, A, will set a bad example to the administration. Mm-hmm. You know, she's new there. They don't know anything about her.
0: Right.
1: And she's also afraid that, you know, she doesn't want to just be part of his list. But she feels like this could be something, but she's not sure what to do. And she doesn't know what other teachers, like, is there an unspoken rule? There's no guidelines, but is there
0: about teachers dating teachers?
1: About teachers dating teachers.
0: What did you say?
1: I said you need to stay the hell away from it.
0: Really?
1: Yeah. I said, no. I said, I'm sorry. My only experience with a work romance, if anybody's been listening to the show for more than 20 years, they know how wrong that worked. It was a terrible idea. It ruined at least one person's career, mine.
0: And for those that don't know, that haven't been listening for 20 years, do you want to give
1: a few co-hosts ago.
0: Not
1: like 20 years ago, I was going through my divorce and my co-host was single and we made the decision that we would date. And it
0: didn't end well.
1: It didn't, because we weren't well matched in the end, and it blew up the show. It made it uncomfortable, and eventually one of us had to leave.
0: Got it.
1: Fortunately, it was not me.
0: Spoiler alert, Leslie is still here.
2: Chad and Leslie.
0: Okay, personally, I think that she should...
1: You would jump right in.
0: I know. I think she should play it cool and kind of feel out the situation, but not pursue something. I mean, if the chemistry is there, you don't have to go right into it. You can just kind of...
1: Mrs. Winkleman in the fourth grade class is going to talk about you.
0: All right, listen. Okay. Just because you had a bad experience about dating a coworker doesn't mean everybody else does.
1: But even on top of the fact that it might not work out and you're working with a person, it may sound the wrong... I mean, you want people to realize that you're there to be a professional.
0: Okay, but what if it does work out?
1: Now, I'm not
0: saying to jump right into it.
1: She feels in her heart that this guy might be...
0: The one? Okay, well...
1: The one.
0: Again, I say...
1: I'm like, you're the crazy.
0: I say tiptoe around it. But you know what? What do you think? That's what we want to know. That's what our listener wants to know. We already gave you our opinion. But what do you think that this teacher should do? Should she stay clear from this? Or should she just kind of, you know, give it a go?
1: Give it one lesson and see how it goes.
0: Give it the number.
1: 407-916-1077.
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0: but it's not like, boom, and there goes the cold front. You know what I mean?
1: Yeah. In the words of Michael Jackson, I'm going to make a change. Once in my life. Oh, we just did a duet. Look at that.
0: Well, wow. It would feel real good. It would make a difference.
2: We got some rain.
1: Make it right.
0: It would.
1: So, hot, humid, that's today. What about for the next couple of days? Just same old, same old?
0: So think about it like this. Today, it gets hot and humid, and we sit in it. For tomorrow, it gets hot and humid, and then at the least bit, we'll open up the clouds and get showers and storms. So once we get there, it'll cool us back down. And that's going to be the next couple of days. So today's the last mainly dry day, only a 30% coverage of rain. Actual temperature should hit about 97 or so. Feels like temperature gets to 109. Then for tomorrow, we'll get to 96, but we double the rain coverage to a 60% chance, and that's going to at least help us out. So for the next couple of days, we get pretty stormy after the heat builds. But yeah, this is the dog days of summer, my friends. This ain't fun for any of us.
2: And what I understand is that did 92 and 94, those invest peter out? Uh-huh. Are they done?
0: Done. Okay. Love it. Yeah, El Nino is El Nino-ing.
2: Okay. So we have anything. I know they've got, what is it in the Pacific Coast? Oh, Lala?
1: Yeah. Hey, real quickly, our friends in Hawaii, there's a lot of people that live in Hawaii that have relatives here. What's that look like?
0: Yeah, so it's skimmed across the Big Island over the weekend. And this is so wild. Hurricanes are warm core. They're summer storms, right? But because of the elevation there on the Big Island, there's a mountaintop about 14,000 feet tall. They reported wind gusts of 140 miles an hour up there and snow.
2: Wow.
0: Which is, I don't know that I've ever seen anything like that before.
1: That's crazy.
0: Just one of those things, yeah.
2: That is truly a snow-nado.
0: Sure, I don't know. Listen, I'm a Florida weather guy. I literally never lived outside of Florida, so.
2: I can't do snow.
1: Or instead of a tornado, like a snurricane.
0: Well, listen, they made a whole franchise about a sharknado.
2: That was pretty good.
1: Hey, thanks, Eric Burris.
2: Thanks, Eric.
1: Have a great Monday. We'll talk to you tomorrow.
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0: It is Monday, August 17th, 2026, and 82 degrees outside. That humidity is going to smack you in the face, by the way.
1: As soon as you walk out the front door. As soon as you walk out the front door, it was like, it was like a wall.
0: Hope that your second week of school is just as great as your first week was. Leslie Gale, things you need to know this Monday morning. What you got?
1: Okay, so I actually used that Sand Lake Road exit when I was going down the other day. It was detoured off that, but they're closing the I-4 ramp to Sand Lake again, on and off for the next 5 nights. They're redirecting traffic onto the new ramp, so they're in their final stages. August 21st will be their final closure date, but if that's your area, you will be detoured at Universal Boulevard until the closure ends. So they've been working on this. I think this is the final, putting it all together, making sure the traffic patterns work, and then we're going to see that new Sand Lake exit and entrance that people have been very patient about.
0: It's been very confusing, especially if you get off of Sand Lake.
1: It is. It's like that clover leaf thing, but it's till it's exactly. Done, right? You're done. I'm dizzy. Okay. There was a large power outage over the weekend in New Smyrna Beach. I think they got most of it up to date, but a lot of the traffic lights were out. Apparently, like 8,300 people lost their power over the weekend. Apparently, there was a downed power line on Saxon Drive, but took most of New Smyrna Beach out over the weekend. A crash at Little Lake Conway that involved a boat and a jet ski sent two people to the hospital. And then someone got a DUI. I don't know if it's called a BUI, a boating while intoxicated, but it's the same thing. It's the same, arrest, if you will. And they arrested the guy. A woman was killed. A man was injured yesterday in a two vehicle crash on 520 that shut down a lot of 520 yesterday as people going back and forth to Brevard County. We had a tough weekend. It was a very busy weekend. Yesterday, as we're heading back into our second week of school, I know we've gotten a lot of questions about this, but the major change in the nation's childhood vaccine recommendations is raising questions for parents as kids do return back to school. But here in Florida, nothing is going to change. The new federal guidelines do not affect the Florida vaccine requirements. And I think that's why everybody was kind of okay. States have their own. So, I mean, if you want to be a state that follows the federal guidelines, the new ones, then I guess that's your choice.

0: I haven't seen any state that wants to do that yet, since none of that is science backed. According, they're going with the recommendations from the American Pediatrics that they have come up with the last 20 years. I would say go with science every day of the week, especially when it comes to our kids and vaccines. Okay, so we had, did you watch football over the weekend?
1: I did. I watched the Jags, I think, was it yesterday? No, Saturday. What?
0: The Jags were Saturday, yeah, but they played the it again last night. Right. My husband's like, I'm like, hey, babe, that was a Saturday. He goes, oh, no, yeah. It's live. I go, no, honey, it's the
1: Maybe that's
0: yesterday.
1: Why I was confused, it because was I was on, watching yeah. TV last night. I was like, wait, I thought I just saw this game.
0: Right. It was Saturday, but they played it again on Sunday. The Bucks won 24-16 against the Jets. Jacksonville, 24-20. They won against the Saints. And the Dolphins, they lost 20-7. To the Commanders on Saturday as well. I saw that Travis Kelce's team, his wife didn't show up, but they lost too.
1: All right. Thank you, Leslie. There's things you need to know this morning.

0: little bit of Hollywood news, a little bit of Orlando flavor. There we go. 82 degrees. Chad and Leslie, Magic 107.7. Leslie Gale with the lowdown this morning.
1: Finally. I like how you open the show and threw it right to the lowdown.
0: I was like, wait a minute.
1: Because we were talking about all the stuff that we were having in the lowdown. Well, it was just top of mind for you.
0: We were talking about D23 that happened over the weekend and some other stuff. But okay, Leslie, lowdown me. What you got?
1: Well, Hayden Panettiere, I'm not, you know, to be honest, not shocked. She's really struggled ever since she had a baby, and she suffered with postpartum, and then I think she has suffered with addiction. She did give up her child, who went back to her ex-husband's home country to be raised. And this was her final interview. I don't know what caused her death. We just found out yesterday there hasn't been a cause that's been released yet. But she sat down with Gayle King. They say this was her final interview. She was getting ready to go on a book tour. She just wrote a book called This Is Me, where she was talking about the honest truth of her life. She says she was nervous.
2: Honestly, I'm always nervous, but this time I'm the rawest version of myself that I've ever been. I'm not walking out, you know, promoting a project or a character that I played or able to hide behind anything. So I feel always a little bit overwhelmed by the subject matter.
1: So, I mean, she seemed to me like she wasn't really strong in this. To me, I don't know if she doesn't look like she was on anything, but she looks not strong.
0: You probably remember her as the cheerleader, Claire Bennett, on Claire NBC's Bennett. Heroes. She was also Juliet Barnes in Nashville. She played Kirby in the Scream movies.
1: She was so
0: movies.
1: Good in Nashville. I mean, she really
0: she was
1: good.
0: But in
1: I think
0: Nashville.
1: She was. I was looking at her stuff over the weekend. I think she was a child. I mean, she's been around since a little girl, right?
0: She was in my favorite movie, Remember the Titans, with Denzel Washington and Ryan Gosling. She played the little girl who was the coach's daughter.
1: Oh, okay. They say she was in Scream. Was she in Scream?
0: Yeah, she played Kirby from the Scream movies.
1: Scream 4 and Scream 6?
0: Yeah.
1: And her voice in the video game Until Dawn. Yeah, she's been around. It's just, Spider-Man. Brand new day. How much has it made now? $80
0: billion.
1: Billions and billions. So many billions of dollars. It came in number one again. The Odyssey held strong at number two. And then the dinosaur sci-fi thriller, The End of Oak Street, debuted at number three. Big news, though, over the weekend. Do we have that?
0: This is it.
1: Oh, everything Disney. I said to Chad, how do we get to go to one of those D23 things?
0: You just show up and buy a ticket.
1: I didn't know that. Well, I'd like to dedicate this lowdown to our new Disney legends, Bob Iger, Anne Hathaway, Dwayne Johnson, Lin-Manuel Miranda, the Jonas Brothers, Jerry Bruckheimer, Chris Berman and Kim Irvine, Eric Goldberg and Alan Tudyk, Susan Egan. I don't know those guys, but I'm sure they're very talented. Those are the new legends announced over the weekend. Neil Patrick Harris was the D23 Expo host, leading all the Imagineers and storytellers, unveiling the new details. Here's what we got, Chad. Some of the biggest things. Okay, let's go with including Tropical Americas, Monstropolis, the Cars-themed area, and the Villains Land at Walt Disney World Resort all getting an extra bit of love, as well as the Coco attraction and Avengers Campus getting expansions at Disneyland. But we don't go there. We go here. Here, we've got a Maleficent roller coaster. What is that, do you think?
0: That's going to be over in Villains Land.
1: Okay, a Maleficent roller coaster. But the big news, everybody was excited. They cheered like crazy when they told us they were going to give the Yeti a new look and bring him back to life at Expedition Everest. The Yeti wasn't on there. I guess he'd been broken for years.
0: Yeah.
1: Figment, I didn't know that.
0: Figment's coming back to Epcot. Let's see what else. Oh, I think that one of the biggest things was when Glenn Close showed up to reprise her role as Cruella de Vil to announce Villains Land. I thought that was pretty amazing.
1: Yeah. Now, is that where the new roller coaster in Villains Land would be?
0: Over that way.
1: Mm-hmm. Maleficent.
0: Yep.
1: But I mean, just a lot of stuff that came at you. I mean, we can go throughout the morning and have a lot of exciting. What else stood out to you?
0: They're going to, redo, you know, the ball over at Epcot.
1: Yeah. They've been redoing that ball.
0: The inside, because you know the inside is constantly changing.
1: They need to make it a sphere.
0: I don't think they need to make it a sphere.
1: Why?
0: They need to keep what they have. They just need to update it, and that's what they're going to do.
1: It seems like it's the perfect canvas. Can't they just throw new skin over it and make it a sphere? I mean, it's so cool. That way we can always enjoy it from the outside as well as from the inside.
0: You know, we could build a sphere here. They're building spheres everywhere.
1: We already have one. We have the foundation. We don't need nearly as many permits to build it. We got the foundation. Just put a new cover on.
0: Thank you, Leslie.
3: Chad and Leslie.
0: Tickets to the Crayola Experience. We'll give those away next.
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0: 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If you'd like to go, just be the first caller and tell us why you want.
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0: Let me live that fantasy. Good morning, who's this?
1: This is Francis.
0: Good morning, Francis. The question this Monday is, why are you up?
1: Huh? Why am I up?
0: Yeah, girl, why are you up?
1: I'm waiting for my boys. I'm waiting for my boys' bus to get here. It doesn't get here for another 10 minutes, but, you know, sometimes these kids don't want to get up and drag their feet and get to the bus stop on time, so I'm making sure they get on the bus on time.
2: Oh,
1: for the
2: I bus. Love that. Take got them right to the bus. Has the bus been pretty steady? Have it been okay?
1: No, girl. It's coming here late.
2: Oh.
1: So I stay out here with them until they shows up. Make sure they get on there safe, you know?
2: That'd yeah, go. You're
0: soon,
2: a good
0: and
2: mama.
0: And as soon as the bus shows up, she got that look on her face like,
2: Now it's my day.
0: Where you been, bus? Hey, congratulations. 4 tickets to the Crayola Experience. We're going to give you those so that way you can enjoy it maybe sometime this weekend.
1: Thank you so much.

0: 97.
1: A family from Pennsylvania took a trip to the beach in New Jersey and discovered a megalodon tooth.
2: You know what
3: a megalodon?
1: I'll tell you what a megalodon is in a second.
3: What kind of a dinosaur is that?
1: In a second. The family spotted a small hole in a rock, and their son was able to take his little hand and put his hand in there and pull out the ancient shark tooth. It was later confirmed by a fossil expert that this was from a megalodon, the giant extinct shark that lived millions of years ago. In fact, scientists say it was the largest carnivorous shark ever, as long as 50 to 80 feet long.
3: That's one with all. I thought that was a made up thing.
1: No,
3: it
1: was a real prehistoric shark. Listen to this.
4: As I pulled a shell out of the one rock, there was like a hole in the rock. I looked down and I was just astonished, but I couldn't fit my hand in there. So, of course, I'm screaming like a crazy man over there for him to come running over because of his small hand. And what'd you see?
5: I was just like really excited. At first, I was scared to put my hand down until I seen it.
1: Scientists say that the megalodon shark tooth that he pulled out is worth a lot of money, but they're like, nah, we're going
3: to
1: keep it.
3: Yeah, I mean, that, I think, belongs to who is it, a federal land, a state park?
1: Nobody. They get to keep the megalodon.
3: They get to keep it?
1: Yeah, they found it in a rock in the ocean.
3: And finders keepers?
1: Losers weepers.
3: Oh, that's cool. How much is it worth?
0: Chad and Leslie.
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16: Going to be up there near record heat today. Only a mere 30% coverage of showers and a few thunder showers, but that starts to change for tomorrow. Heat advisory is more than likely posted again. However, by the time we get that peak heating starting tomorrow through the rest of the week, we'll get more and more showers and storms. Today, 30%. By tomorrow, 60% coverage of rain. With Central Florida's certified most accurate forecast, I'm Wesh 2 First Warning meteorologist Eric Burris.
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0: the things that I've got.
1: 82 degrees with Chad and Leslie. It's Magic 107.7. Real quickly, we want to give a huge shout out and thank you to the great people at Discovery Cove. Last Friday, myself and Leslie, and about 20 or 25 of you got a chance to join us for National Relaxation Day, where we spent the entire day at Discovery Cove just relaxing.
2: Doing nothing. Actually, we went down through that lazy river. I mean, they have the best lazy river ever. Do. But it was really nice. And everybody, I'm always surprised, Chad, at how many locals have never been to Discovery Cove.
1: Yeah.
2: Even people who work in the entertainment business that work and live down here, it's just this hidden gem that we've, you know, not forget that's there, but almost kind of forget. I mean, and you shouldn't, because it's amazing.
1: Yeah. While we were in the lazy river with a couple of you, you were like, it feels like I'm somewhere else. It doesn't feel like I'm in Orlando, because you look around and it really does feel like you're somewhere tropical.
2: You don't hear the noise of the outside.
1: Except the birds around and the
2: water. It was a gorgeous day. It was really, really hot.
1: It was beautiful.
2: And you can snorkel, you can snooba, you can look at the sharks, you can swim with the dolphins. But the one thing that
1: by the way, you put a really good reel up on our Instagram at Magic107.7 if you want to go see it and kind of behind the scenes. We did a lot.
2: We did a lot of moving between the free food and the bar. I'm just going to tell you right now. But you have to wear a wetsuit when you're going to swim with the dolphins, or it's just, you know.
1: It's either a wetsuit or a vest.
2: I choose
1: to wear the vest because I think the vest is a little easier to get on and off.
2: Yeah, I didn't choose the vest because it squeezes everything and it kind of boops it out the bottom. I like the wetsuit because it squeezes everything in, and everybody looks good. You know how, like, when you go to that one place, Ice, it's such a cool place, but you wear those big blue jackets and nobody looks good? At Discovery Cove, 9/10 of the good time is the fact you always look good in a wetsuit. Everybody looks good in a wetsuit.
1: Okay.
2: But here's what happened.
1: What happened?
2: Okay, so we have to get the wetsuit going. Okay, so usually we used to go to the bathroom and change into a wetsuit.
1: Which you had the option to do.
2: No, they brought the wetsuit to the cabana and they said, here's your wetsuit. And I had to put the wetsuit on in front of everybody. Do you know what it sounds like when you're putting a wetsuit on?
1: Yeah, it makes that noise. Like
2: slurping cereal.
1: Yeah. First of all, and nobody was looking at you. Nobody was looking at you putting on the wetsuit.
2: That's like when you zip it up.
1: It sounds gross, by the way. We'd like to apologize to those that are eating breakfast right now.
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0: 82 degrees outside and that humidity is kicking this morning. It is Monday, August 17th, 2026. Chad and Leslie got Generational Jeopardy on the way in just a couple seconds. But first, Leslie Gale's going to tell you things you need to know this Monday morning.
1: Okay, well, listen, if you take that Sand Lake Road exit, the eastbound one off I-4, it is closed overnight. They may be opening it during the day, but for the next five nights, they're finally transitioning to the new entrance and exit there off of I-4 in Sand Lake. I think they've been working on it for a couple of years. They said they should have it done by August the 21st. You're going to have to detour off of Universal Boulevard if that is on your commute. The storms in Indiana are really something. Seven people have died so far. Various historic storms, historic flooding across Indiana. In fact, it's the White River that has reached levels that it's never reached before, forcing thousands of people from their homes. 11 inches of rain fell yesterday in a short amount of time, and that didn't help. Okay, back to school, second week. Actually, early voting ended yesterday, so today everyone's kind of getting organized and ready because the primaries will happen tomorrow. That is the day when you, the voter, will decide several major local and congressional races. In Orange County, one race that will be decided tomorrow is the contest for school board chair. We've got a couple of people running for that seat, held by Teresa Jacobs. Another major race in Orange County is what it may not be. These are, if somebody gets more than 50%, then they will earn that seat. If not, then there's a runoff in November. Four candidates are running to become the next mayor in Orange County: Chris Messina, Tiffany Moore Russell, Stephanie Murphy, and Myra Uribe. I always say her name wrong. It might be Uribe, and I'm so sorry about that. I think I had to catch myself on that one once before, Myra, and I'm sorry. If one candidate again receives a 50% of the vote, then that candidate wins the race. Big celebration for the Lake Mary 12U Little League softball team. The girls back in town Saturday, a big celebration congratulating them on a great season, their third place finish in the Little League World Series, and football back on this weekend, which was great. The Tampa Bay Bucks won their game 24-16 against the Jets. The Jacksonville Jags won their game against New Orleans 24-20, which was a little crazy because it was actually a Saturday game. They played it again yesterday, so I think it caught you and my husband.
0: It did.
1: He's arguing with me that it was yesterday. I'm like, dude, you want to bet on the? I bet I can tell you the final score, honey. If I tell you the final score, will you give me $100,000?
0: My God, you're from the future.
1: That's right. But it was confusing because they played it in prime time yesterday.
0: Well, I told Leslie earlier, I said I watched the game, I think it was Saturday or Sunday, because I was on the couch and I think I fell asleep.
1: And then you watched it again
0: and
1: on Sunday.
0: And then I watched it again on Sunday. I'm like, wait a minute, this game looks familiar. I think I've seen this.
1: Yes, you watched it again. It was so fun that they won both times, 24-20 against the Saints. The Dolphins, our only team to lose, 20-7. But a lot of these, what's kind of neat, and I just kind of flipped around between, there was a great race, a NASCAR race from Richmond. I think Joey Logano won that on Saturday night.
0: My parents watched that.
1: Oh, I know your parents were watching that because it was a night race. It was great. And then there was the great, there was golf over the weekend. Scottie Scheffler won yet again. I think it was the FedEx? He's just a phenom. But I was watching football and it was just kind of fun watching all the different

0: teams, even though like the Kansas City Chiefs and stuff. But a lot of these people, a lot of these players had never played in the NFL.
1: Right, right.
0: And some of them having great games. And you could, you know, I thought that was kind of neat because you see the players, the new players. A lot of the veterans obviously not playing, but
1: exactly.
0: Kind of neat
1: to see.
0: They
1: were on the sidelines, kind of like
0: talking. This is the guy's first game in the NFL. Yeah. And, you know, I thought that was kind of cool.
1: We're just all excited that football's back because, you know, that is our favorite time of the year.
0: It is. Chad and I love football season.
1: We really do.
0: We're not even like big football fans, but we love the weather and the food that comes with it.
1: Those are facts, by the way. All right. Thanks, Leslie. There's things you need to know this morning. Who is Mufasa's trusted advisor in The Lion King?

0: degrees with Chad and Leslie, Magic 107.7. And now it is time to play
1: Generational Jeopardy.
0: All right, Leslie, let's meet our...
2: Good morning.
3: Sorry.
0: Let's meet our players. Hey. Let's meet
3: it's
0: our...
3: just you and the girls, Chad.
4: Hi.
0: Let's meet our players this morning. We have...
5: Sorry, my toddler's yelling in the back.
0: Oh, that's fine. My toddler's yelling in the back as well. More like laughing in the back. Hey, we have Jenny. Jenny's a Gen Xer from Sanford, works at Christo's over in Sanford, and Jenny is taking on Allison. Allison is a millennial from DeLand, Leslie's neck of the woods, and a nurse practitioner. Ladies and kids, here's the way it works. You have 7 seconds to answer the question. First, get two right. We'll get a pair of tickets. Go to Disney's Descendants, Zombies, and Camp Rock Worlds Collide Tour over at Kia Center on the November 25th. By the way, anybody see Camp Rock 3 over the weekend?
6: Not yet.
0: It's really good. All right, since Jenny, our Gen Xer, was first called, Jenny, you've got the first question. Good luck to you both. And here we go.
3: Okay, Jenny, who is Mufasa's trusted advisor in The Lion King?
6: Zazu.
3: Oh, did Lola answer that?
6: I did. We love Lion King, though.
3: Oh, okay. I thought Lola gave you the answer. Okay. Right.
0: Well, that's one point.
3: I'm going to give her credit.
0: 1 point for Jenny, the Gen Xer. The kids are also involved as well this morning. We go down to Allison, the millennial. Allison, you can tie it up if you know the answer to this question.
3: Okay, Allison, how old is Crush in Finding Nemo?
6: Oh, my gosh. He's 150?
3: He's
0: 150. Girl, you have 1 second left.
3: She stumbled right into that one.
0: 1 second left on the clock. We have a tie game. It's anybody's game now. We go back over to Jenny. We go back over to Jenny, the Gen Xer. And Jenny only takes two to win. You're one away from the win if you know the answer to this question.
3: Okay, Jenny.
6: Okay.
3: What alien species inhabits the moon Pandora in Avatar?
6: Oh, I have no idea.
0: Question goes down to Allison, the millennial. Allison, you can win the whole thing if you know the answer to that question.
6: It's the Navi.
3: The Navi!
0: Wow, the Navis. Look at that. Well, with 2 points, Allison, and who's in the background? Who's your little helper?
5: I have Elle and Abel.
0: Allison, Elle, and Abel have won tickets to Disney's Descendants, Zombies, and Camp Rock World Collide Tour. Congratulations.
6: Yay! Thank you so much.
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So Leslie Gale received a direct message from a teacher who's got the hots for another teacher, but she needs your help. 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

0: Chad and Leslie, Magic 107.7. All right, so last week we talked about kids and parents, and then we talked about a teacher and a student and a mom that was going to get involved. Well, Leslie, over the weekend, was this your personal? Because I didn't see it on the Magic 107.7
1: Instagram. No, it was
0: Instagram. My DM. Okay, mm-hmm. So somebody slid into Leslie's DM over the weekend. And she's a teacher, and I guess she's now teaching at a different school.
1: Yeah, and I thought this was interesting, but I want to say thank you that people trust us, A, with their, you know, stories.
0: Yeah, and to put it out there, and so that way you can also help as well.
1: Apparently, they think you guys have great ideas because we need to set up a line, a direct line where people can call with their Chad and Leslie, can you help me solve my problem?
0: We do. It's 407-916-1077. It's the request line.
1: So anyway, so she reached out to me. She said, here's my situation. She just moved to this new county and she just started teaching at a middle school.
0: Okay.
1: Now they've been setting up their classrooms. So they've been in school for like 2 weeks or maybe even 2.5 weeks, she mentioned.
0: All right.
1: There's a cute guy who's a teacher at school.
0: Okay. Hot for teacher.
1: Hot for the teacher. Now they haven't had any, you know, she can tell there's an attraction. He's making eyes at her. She's making a little eyes at him.
0: A lot of flirting. But nobody's asked the other person out yet.
1: Got it. But here's the thing. She's a new teacher at a new school.
0: Right.
1: And she's understood that this guy is a single guy. He's the hot guy in the school. There's not a lot of him in the school. Hot guy, single.
0: Okay,
1: so he's had a few dates in that school before.
0: Both have the same profession. Got it.
1: Both have the same profession. She's afraid starting to date right away, A, will set a bad example to the administration. Mm-hmm. You know, she's new there. They don't know anything about her.
0: Right.
1: And she's also afraid that, you know, she doesn't want to just be part of his list. But she feels like this could be something, but she's not sure what to do. And she doesn't know what other teachers, like, is there an unspoken rule? There's no guidelines, but is there
0: about teachers dating teachers? What did you say?
1: I said you need to stay the hell away from it.
0: Really?
1: Yeah, I said no. I said, I'm sorry. My only experience with a work romance, if anybody's been listening to the show for more than 20 years, they know how wrong that worked. It was a terrible idea. It ruined at least one person's career, mine.
0: And for those that don't know, that haven't been listening for 20 years, do you want to give
1: a few co-hosts ago.
0: Not
1: like 20 years ago, I was going through my divorce and my co-host was single and we made the decision that we would date. And it just...
0: It didn't end well.
1: It didn't... Because, you know, we weren't well matched in the end. And it blew up the show. It made it uncomfortable. And eventually, one of us had to leave.
0: Got it.
1: Fortunately, it was not me.
0: Spoiler alert. Leslie is still here.
2: Chad and Leslie.
0: Okay, personally, I think that she should...
1: You would jump right in.
0: I know. I think she should play it cool and kind of feel out the situation. But not pursue something. I mean, if the chemistry is there, you don't have to go right into it. You can just kind of...
1: Mrs. Winkleman in the fourth grade class is going to talk about you.
0: All right, listen. Okay. Just because you had a bad experience about dating a coworker doesn't mean everybody else does.
1: But even on top of the fact that it might not work out and you're working with a person, it may sound the wrong... I mean, you want people to realize that you're there to be a professional.
0: Okay, but what if it does work out?
1: I'm not
0: saying to jump right into it.
1: She feels in her heart that this guy might be the one.
0: Okay, well...
1: The one.
0: Again, I say...
1: I'm like, you're the crazy.
0: I say tiptoe around it. But what do you think? That's what we want to know. Well, that's what our listener wants to know. We already gave you our opinion. But what do you think that this teacher should do? Should she stay clear from this or should she just give it a go?
1: 407-916-1077.
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0: 82 degrees with Chad and Leslie, Magic 107.7. We put it up last night on our Insta story on Instagram at Magic 107.7. Leslie got a direct message in her Insta over the weekend about a teacher who finds another teacher attractive. They go to the same school. She wanted to know, is it okay to talk to this teacher, maybe go out? Leslie said, absolutely not. I said, you know what? Why not give it a go? But we wanted to know what you thought of the situation.
1: Well, Katie says, keep it separate. There's a saying that don't get your peas in the same place as your paycheck. You'll get your party where the paycheck is. I don't know what that means. Patricia says, run away. But there's really people on both ends of the spectrum, Chad. Vanique says, if he's not married, go on a date. Keep it pro at school. No one has to know. Which is an option.
0: Those are my thoughts. Exactly.
1: You didn't say keep it. Did you say keep it under wraps?
0: Nobody has to know what's going on.
1: It's harmless to flirt. Oh, I don't know, though. Flirting is the gateway to.
0: Well, flirting is what got you in trouble.
1: Yeah, see, you got to be careful with that. Start off as friends, get to know each other, then go from there. But Carly says, no, I wouldn't do it. No, uh-uh, don't. She says it's an HR nightmare, which is true. But our friend Jenny said, it's always nice to make new friends, Chad.
0: That's true. Yeah, it is. We'll play some of your phone calls next on Magic 107.7.

0: die this way.
1: So a teacher reached out to Leslie and said, look, I have the hots for another teacher that I work with. Should I or should I not? Hi, good morning, Magic.
2: Hey, absolutely not. I totally agree that no, absolutely not. You don't want to. Now, if you're, you know, if you're working and you're dating your coworker, is that what it was that about?
3: Yeah.
1: Yeah. They're both teachers at the same school. And, well, she has an attraction to this particular teacher. And Leslie says she shouldn't pursue it. I say, you know what? Give it a go.
2: Yes, I agree with you, Chad. Sorry, Leslie. But yes, I agree. There's nothing wrong with that at all. Actually, my husband and I met when I used to work at a front desk at a hotel.
1: Mm-hmm.
2: And I hated him for 6 months. He was trying to date me.
3: I hated him for 6 months. Wow. I hated him for 6 months. And then what changed?
2: And we've been married happily for 22 years.
3: What did you say? Why did you decide to finally date him?
2: Well, there was a lot of people that I worked with, and they were like, you know, he's a really nice guy. He has his head well posted on his shoulders. You know, give it a try, Zai. And that's what I did. And he's an adorable man, father.
3: Aww.
2: 22 years.
1: Now,
2: two beautiful girls.
1: Let me ask you this. Do you ever bring up the fact to him whenever he does something like off-putting? You're kind of like, remember that time I hated you?
3: Those 6 months.
1: Yeah.
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27: You take the good, you take the bad, you take them both, and there you have it. Facts with Chad. Facts with Chad.
1: Well, as you know, there are 14 people who have 7 physical keys, and there's 7 backup keys, that control the main database behind the entire internet.
28: I'm sure Al Gore is one of them, correct?
1: I have no idea.
28: So 7 guys, yes. 7 people, guys, women, whatever, who have 7 keys to the intranet?
1: Correct. And these individuals are spread around the world, and the actual keys they have open up a safety deposit box containing the smart cards that, I guess, maybe turn on and off the internet.
28: We've got an engineer in the studio here. Frankly, engineer,
1: Does this sound like a real fact?
28: That sounds like... That there are 7 keys that control the world's internet and they're hidden in certain places.
1: 7 regular keys and 7 backup keys.
29: That's true.
1: Yeah.
29: That's the first I've ever heard of it.
1: And there you go. That's why we do the facts with Chad.
29: That's true.
1: What do you mean if it's true? I read it from the internet. Of course it's true.
28: Did you get it from Facebook again? I told you stop reading. You can't get your news from Facebook.
1: Okay, there's your facts.
29: Ask AI.
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1: Wait, what?

0: So we have anything? I know they got, what is it in the Pacific Coast? Oh, Lala? Yeah.
1: Hey, real quickly, our friends in Hawaii, there's a lot of people that live in Hawaii that have relatives here. What's that look like?
2: Yeah, so it's skimmed across the Big Island over the weekend. And this is so wild. Hurricanes are warm core. They're summer storms, right? But because of the elevation there on the Big Island, there's a mountaintop about 14,000 feet tall. They reported wind gusts of 140 miles an hour up there and snow.
0: Wow.
2: Which is, I don't know that I've ever seen anything like that before.
1: That's so crazy.
2: Just one of those things, yeah.
0: That is truly a snow-nado.
2: Sure, I don't know. Listen, I'm a Florida weather guy. I literally never lived outside of Florida, so.
0: I can't do snow.
1: Or instead of a tornado, like a snurricane.
2: Well, listen, they made a whole franchise better. About a sharknado.
0: That was pretty good.
1: Hey, thanks, Eric Burris.
0: Thanks, Eric.
1: Have a great Monday. We'll talk to you tomorrow.
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0: says snurricane. It should be a snow cane. Snow a cane. Snow a cane. Hurricane snow cane. That's it. Not snurricane.
1: I like snurricane. Oh, snurricane is a delicious.
0: What is a snurricane?
1: I don't know. It sounds like a drink that's really good.
0: 82 degrees. It is Monday, August 17th, 2026. Chad and Leslie and Leslie Gale, things you need to know this Monday morning.
1: We know out in New Orleans, you'll have a hurricane, but if you've had a couple of those, then it becomes a snurricane.
0: If you had a couple of those, you have no idea what you're saying.
1: Okay, so listen, you mentioned Tropical Storm Lala, which is moving away from Hawaii, but almost 200,000 people are without electricity, and hundreds of homes have been lost. Sending our love out to them. They're still cleaning up. We've got Columbia still, the earthquake. They were collecting goods in Kissimmee over the weekend, and Venezuela also. A lot of these countries suffering earthquakes being a big thing. In fact, I believe there was an earthquake over the weekend. I just saw the 7.7 magnitude earthquake killed dozens in Indonesia over the weekend. Back home, the trial of Jalen Edgar. Maybe you don't know the name. He's the man accused of killing two people and injuring several others during a shooting in downtown Orlando back on Halloween of 2024. His jury selection begins at 9 o'clock this morning. The victims in that shooting were ages 19 to 39. Orange County elections officials, just like all the other elections officials, shout out to Lisa Lewis in Volusia County, but they're all preparing for tomorrow's primary. In Orange County, there are 260 polling locations. Supervisor of Elections here, Karen Kester Dental, says, make sure you check your polling location. In the primaries, you could do, it was a little more lenient, but you have to know where you're going, and they've changed. So just go to the election supervisor's website, Google it, and they'll tell you, put the address in, your address, and where you live, and they'll tell you exactly where to go. 808 registered voters are registered in Orange County alone, but only about a quarter of them show up for a primary. But if I was you this year, I think everybody should show up and vote. There's just too many big issues on the table. Did you see this? Now the Washington, first it was with the National Mall, that vandals defaced.
0: The reflecting pool?
1: The reflecting pool.
0: Right, okay.
1: Okay, now apparently the same spot where the president built that huge crowd and had the cage fight and the motorcycles, all that turf, the grass there is dead. But President Trump said in a social media post yesterday, look what vandals did to the grass connecting the vandalized World War II monument and the vandalized reflecting pool, which will be opened again and better than ever shortly. So he says that vandals ruined the grass in front of the White House, not that giant cage that we saw in front of the White House. If you are stressed out, take 10 minutes a day, they say, and doodle. It's actually the easiest way to chill out. I doodle all morning long.
0: I'm telling you, she does it all morning long. I look over sometimes. I'm like, what is that over?
1: It helps you focus. It keeps you in the present, and it shuts off racing thoughts.
0: Does it, though? Because I don't know if that's all true. All right, there's things you need to know. It's Magic 107.7.

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1: I'm
0: sorry, would you like to say something?
1: You're not done talking.
0: No, I'm not. Leslie Gale and the lowdown on the way. Okay, now you talk. Go ahead.
1: Thank you. I'm sorry. Right. You know me. My brain works faster than my mouth, or my mouth works faster than my brain. But what we know, we'll share with you on the latest on the death of Hayden Panettiere. And then, of course, big news for Disney over the weekend.
0: Okay, lowdown coming up in 3 minutes on Magic 107.7. Hang on.

0: Radio Music Festival. It'll fly out there, put you up at a hotel, and get your tickets to the show. Again, that's 9 o'clock this morning. Right now, Leslie Gale with the lowdown. What you got?
1: Well, Hayden Panettiere, everybody's a little shocked this morning, has passed away at the age of 36. We know her from so many things. Heroes, Nashville. I mean, she's been in commercials since she was 8 months old. The girl's been working. She has dealt with a lot. She says, but when she had a boyfriend, she got married. Now, I don't know if she even got married, but she got pregnant. She had a great pregnancy, she said. And then she had a very, very difficult birth of her daughter. And that's where things kind of got difficult for her.
2: To the point where I almost didn't make it through.
0: Yes.
2: And then the postpartum depression started. And there I am with this beautiful, healthy, beautiful baby girl in this very fortunate life. And I could not for the life of me be happy.
1: This Is Me is the name of her book, which that was the last interview she gave to Gail King on the CBS Morning Show ahead of her book tour. She was in South Carolina. I know that she flew there with her boyfriend over the weekend. We don't know anything about what happened, but we do know there were no signs of foul play. Was it an accidental overdose? We don't know. We don't know. We'll find out more today. Dolly, our girl Dolly. Dollywood, as you know, is close to her heart. Well, she was supposed to be out there to launch a new ride called the Night Flight Expedition. But unfortunately, she says some ongoing health problems have kept her grounded.
3: I've told you before, all my fans, that I've had a few little health issues. And sometimes I get a little dizzy and I get dehydrated. And I'm dehydrated. And so my Nashville doctor has kind of clipped my wings, saying, you ain't traveling this week.
1: You're not traveling this week, but the 11-time Grammy winner virtually, greeted her guests with some wings behind.
0: Butterfly wings.
1: Yeah. This was on a videotape. She got a Broadway show coming out and a bunch of other stuff, but you know she would have been there. Okay, Spider-Man made $80 billion over the weekend. And so many things coming out of the D23, which is the big Disney expo that they had. They announced their legends, which were kind of cool. I think Bob Iger was on their new legends. Lin-Manuel Miranda, the Jonas Brothers, winky wink.
0: The Rock.
1: Anne Hathaway.
0: Yeah.
1: So that was kind of cool. Then they had people all over showing up and performing. It was Sheryl Crow performed, Gloria Gaynor performed, Los Lobos performed, cameos left and right, Neil Patrick Harris. He anchored the whole thing. He hosted the whole thing. But some of the biggest things that you took, someone who's got Disney wrapped around their heart, tight squeeze, what did you come away like looking forward to? I mean, I know they're bringing the Yeti back at Expedition Everest, which has been kind of away. The new Cars theme, the new Maleficent roller coaster. What is it, Chad? What did you hear?
0: Harrison Ford is going to reprise Indiana Jones for the ride. It's going to be coming to, I believe, Animal Kingdom.
1: Okay.
0: And he's going to be, I guess, maybe doing it for the ride. But, I mean, that's as close as we're going to get to another Indiana Jones.
1: Zootopia 3?
0: Movie, Zootopia 3, also Incredibles 3. There is a Bluey movie that's coming out.
1: Oh, my dog's going to love that. I wish they would do a screening for the Bluey movie where you could take your dog, because dogs love Bluey. They say apparently the blue of Bluey is a color they can see.
0: Yeah.
1: My dog is obsessed. If he hears the theme song, he is back in front of the television.
0: There's a Coco 2 movie
1: coming
0: out. There was a lot of, movie-wise, a lot of great things, but also ride-wise, the Yetis coming back to the Expedition Everest. They're going to, reimagine the ball inside over at Epcot. Figment is coming back in its true Figment form. So just a lot of great things if you're a big Disney fan that was announced over the weekend.
1: I know. I was like kind of following it along on social media. It's like left, right. Here's this person. I mean, all of our favorite movies. So it's a lot to look forward to.
0: You know, you mentioned stars and surprises. I think everybody got kind of their jaw dropped when Glenn Close reprised her role as Cruella DeVille to announce The Villain's Land with a Maleficent roller coaster. She hasn't played that character in a good 13, 14 years, I want to say, and I could be wrong, but it's been a hot minute.
1: Yeah.
0: But to see her come out and reprise that role, it was just awesome. So a lot of great things over the weekend at the D23. Anything else you'd like to add?
1: I think that's it. I think we're out of time.
0: We're out of time.
1: I have to cut you off.
4: Chad and Leslie.
1: I hate to cut off your lowdown, sir, but you're out of time.
0: And there's the Chad lowdown this morning. Hey, listen, Niall Horan from One Direction, he's coming to town. He'll be in town April 17, 2027.
1: There is something else. I'm sorry. What did you tell me not to forget?
0: Oh, the thing that you forgot?
1: Yes, the thing I forgot. Big announcement, people. Big, big announcement. So big, you need to stay right where you're at and not move until 10 o'clock. 10 o'clock sharp, Chad and I. It's so big, we're going to be on at 10 to tell you about it.
0: What is an announcement about?
1: It's huge. I don't know. It's a big announcement.
0: I think we can say it's a concert announcement. We're allowed to say that, yes.
1: Oh, it's a big concert announcement. It's so big. Yeah. 10 o'clock, we'll be here.
0: Spoiler alert, it's not Niall Horan because we're giving those tickets away and kicking off 90 minutes commercial-free music.
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0: 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Who's this?
1: This is Anna.
2: Hi, Anna. Where are you calling from?
1: I'm calling from Groveland.
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4: Oh.
0: Well, congratulations. 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
1: Yay!

0: 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When you hear it, you're going to text it to 200-200.
1: Yes. If you want to go out to the iHeartRadio Music Festival, we'll give you the word at 9 o'clock, and you'll text it to 200-200. They say the

0: 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Standing by with things you need to know.
1: Okay, well, we're getting ready. You know what tomorrow is. Primary day. And a few things have changed this year.
0: Yeah.

0: 9 o'clock at WMGF HD1 Mount Dora, Orlando. It is Chad and Leslie. Going to get you out to Vegas, the iHeartRadio Music Festival, just a couple seconds. When you hear that word, you're going to text it to 200-200. Again, that word is on the way right after Leslie tells you things you need to know.
1: Yeah, we've got a lot going on in the world. First of all, we do have that tropical storm Lala now moving away from Hawaii, but not before battering the islands with dangerous flooding, hurricane force winds, and widespread power outages. Did you see the one video where the wave literally came over the apartment complex?
0: Yeah, I did see that, right.
1: I mean, how scary is that?
0: Unbelievably scary.
1: Closer to home, we're getting ready. Yesterday was the last day of early voting, and then tomorrow, primary day in Florida, when voters decide several major local and congressional races. In Orange County, one race that will be decided is the contest for school board chair. We've got a couple of them vying for that seat, now held by Teresa Jacobs. Also, the mayor of Orlando, that is up for election as well tomorrow. But just remember, the polls open at 7 o'clock. You have to vote in your primary location. So if you don't know where that is, check before you go. Just go to your whatever your county is, your Office of Elections there, and they can help you.
0: All right. Thank you, Leslie. Now let's get you out to Vegas.
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0: 10 o'clock this morning, big concert announcement. If you've driven by Kia Center, you see a very cryptic sign on the big Jumbotron.
1: Oh, what does the cryptic sign say? Is it a big question mark?
0: It says burning up, and it has a date in October. I got the

0: 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Chad and Leslie, Magic 107.7. We have a local performing, well, not performing. Well, yeah, I guess she's performing, trying to get through the course tonight.
1: Competing.
0: American Ninja Warrior, 8 o'clock, the national finals on NBC. Mm.

0: 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Taste Central Florida, happening at Orlando World Center Marriott on Friday, August 28th. And, we have some delicious food this morning, Leslie Gale.
1: Talk about a Michelin star recommended Szechuan Chinese restaurant in Winter Park called Chuan Fu. 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
0: That's right. 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Man,

0: your name.
1: That about wraps it up for us on a Monday. It's Chad and Leslie. It's Magic 107.7. Another hot one today, so please be careful when you're outside working in the yard and working outside, period.
0: Yeah, I feel bad. The dogs don't even want to step outside. I'm like,
1: the concrete's so hot.
0: I know, it's hot. I mean, they don't want to, usually they're, you know, ready to chase squirrels and lizards and everything. It's like you open the door, they're like, yeah, no.
1: Also the sand, by the way, when we were at Discovery Cove on Friday, and you step on that sand will burn the bottom of your feet. We were literally running across the sand.
0: I know, it's that hot. I mean, it feels, when they say it feels like 110, 112, it does.
1: Yeah. Hey, listen, we're not going to go too far because at 10 o'clock this morning, we have a big concert announcement that Jana has so kindly let us invade her show for just a couple of seconds to let you know who's coming to town.
0: Yeah, so if you've got to step away from your radio, make sure you're back straight up 10 o'clock. It's worth waiting for.
1: Yeah, if we don't talk to you then, we will talk to you tomorrow morning at 5 a.m. right here on Magic 107.7.
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1: 10 o'clock at WMGF HD1 Mount Dora, Orlando. It is Chad and Leslie. Big shout out to Jenna for letting us invade her space for a couple of seconds for a big concert announcement. Tuesday, October 6th at Kia Center. They are coming back. It's the Burning Up Tour all over again. The Jonas Brothers in town.
2: 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But the Joe Bros coming back to Orlando.
1: That's right. 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And of course, we will have your tickets to the show.

I hope you're having a great Monday morning. Not so manic. Even if it is. The music always helps. Thank you for enjoying your workday with Orlando's best variety of the 80s, 90s, and today. 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

0: 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With the cost of everything going up these days, what have you had to give up, Rachel?
1: I love getting my nails done.
0: Yes.
1: And, you know, nowadays I feel like everything has just gone up. And the nail salon prices have gone up and the food prices have gone up. And when you have to pick between, like, you know, something that you actually need and something that you maybe don't really need, the nails have got to go.
0: I'm right there with you, Rachel. I am stretching, like, every manicure out to 4 weeks, and it's not a good look. So I think it's time.
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Michael Jackson, You're Not Alone. Magic 107.7 with your next chance to win your trip to Las Vegas, just like Melissa at Longwood did last week. That's coming up at 1 o'clock. We even throw in a grand, you know, because it's Vegas. 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

0: 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It all started here. 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Magic made. They made their magic in Orlando. And so do we. My love is all I am to give. More magic now.
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Now we know Huntrick's Golden Big Ol' Soundtrack song even won the Oscar for being featured with K-pop Demon Hunters. This was almost the soundtrack song too. Well, Sylvester Stallone would have liked that. He wanted it to be the theme for Rocky 3. Queen said, nah, we're good. So then he reached out to his friends in Survivor, and they made a little song known as Eye of the Tiger. But what almost was, another one bites the dust.

0: Best variety from the 80s, 90s, and today. That is over 50 years worth of music for your workday here on Magic 107.7. Hey, it's Jana. Everybody's definitely feeling the pinch with things these days, and so you have to kind of choose between the things that you want to spend money on, the things you would like to spend money on, and the things that you need to spend money on. So what have you cut back on, Tamara?
1: I mean, I love getting my hair done, mm-hmm. getting it highlighted regularly, but mm-hmm. it's gotten close to $300-$400.
0: Wow.
1: So I do it way less than now, one or two times a year. It's just way too expensive.
2: I know.
0: It's the best feeling, though. You must have a lot of hair. And trust me, I get it. The roots on me right now, it's not pretty.
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Green Day, Good Riddance on Magic 107.7. We are in the 90s at noon. Elton John. Have you seen any of the coverage from D3 over the weekend? Like, there's so many exciting things coming to Disney, but the classics too. 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

0: Just dancing our way through the end of the 90s at noon on Magic 107.7. Let's do some career daydreaming here. If you could have any job that you could do full time that would make you the happiest person in the world, what would that job be?
1: I think the job that would make me absolutely the happiest at this moment in my life would be to be a stay-at-home mom.
0: Aww.
1: I rarely get to see my kids because I'm always traveling for work.
0: Yeah.
1: And I feel like they spend more time with the nanny than they do with me. So aww, I think that that would be the job that would make me the happiest.
0: I think there are probably a lot of people that can relate to you and probably feel the same way.
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Disney Descendants, Zombies, and Camp Rock Worlds collide. A lot going on there. Your tickets tomorrow morning, 7 a.m. with Chad and Leslie.

Ann Wilson of Heart just recently released a documentary just kind of talking about her experience, the family drama, the health scares, and more. It's a good watch if you like those musical docs. Rihanna, Only Girl in the World, it's Magic.

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0: 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Hey, it's Jana on Magic 107.7. All right, if you're looking for a new bingeable TV show, we're going to turn it over to you, Jen. What are you loving to watch?
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One of my first interviews in my career, way back in the day, Bonnie Raitt, when she was on the Lilith Fair, iconic. And she just won like Grammy for like pop record of the year like a couple years ago. Like, she's not slowing down. Love that. Bonnie Raitt's giving you something to talk about on Magic 107.7.

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Lives. Saw them in Vegas, the iHeartRadio Music Festival a few years ago. So fantastic live. One Last Lap through Orlando Kia Center, October 17th. Don't miss out on Journey.

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weekends are never long enough. Back at it on a Monday with the best variety of the 80s, 90s, and today. Magic 107.7 on the way. We got Mary J. Blige. We'll throw in a little NSYNC. How about some Aerosmith? The Goo Goo Dolls will be at the iHeartRadio Music Festival in Las Vegas. 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

0: The best variety of the 80s, 90s, and today. Magic 107.7. It is Brian on your Monday afternoon. Raise your hand if when it was cold this winter, you said, man, I cannot wait for summer. Because it was cold. It was very cold for a longer stretch of time than usual. All right, got your hands up? I blame all of you. I blame all of you for this. Heat index today, 110 degrees. Of course, there is a heat advisory in effect, and it just keeps getting hotter and hotter. It's like some sort of sick joke. I got in my car this morning, 2:30 in the morning. It was already 85 degrees outside. This is ridiculous. So, you hand raisers that said, I can't wait for summer here in Central Florida, your fault. I blame you guys. We'll get a weather update from our friends at West 2. They're just going to tell us how hot it is in just a few minutes on Magic 107.7.
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Joey Fatone says NSYNC has a whole album's worth of lost songs that have never been released. Okay, so we don't need a full-on reunion right away. Let's drop those and then work on the reunion.

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It is Brian with you on your Monday afternoon. Thanks to everybody who came out Saturday night. House of Blues, Disney Springs, to check out the Spasmatics and the Molly Ringwalds. It was a great time. We really appreciate you guys joining us. Let's go back to the 80s. It's Toto in Africa on Magic.

You know what's not falling the temperature? In fact, it's continuing to get hotter. Heat index of 1010 today, so stay hydrated. 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

0: I'm the king of pop, Michael Jackson. Somebody's watching me. Magic 107.7, the best variety of the 80s, 90s, and today, Monday afternoon, and it's time for The Scoop. Well, the Food and Drug Administration has upgraded an egg recall to the highest risk level. The FDA declared its class one recall, citing the possibility that consuming more than 1.6 million eggs affected could cause serious health consequences. The latest update, nearly 98 people have been sickened across 17 states, 26 hospitalizations, no deaths yet. The recall products are sold under several brands, Kroger, Brookshire's, Country Morning, Simple Truth, and Sunups, plus some bulk grade A and grade AA eggs. Illness usually occurs within 12 to 72 hours after eating the eggs. The date to check, July 20th, 2026 through August 17th, 2026. The president is calling on senators to vote on a bill that would make daylight saving time permanent. The president wrote that more sun later in the day is better, including for fighting crime. The House approved the legislation last month. If the bill becomes law, sunrise would not be until 8 a.m. or later in the winter. Some experts suggest permanent standard time would be better for Americans. We don't want to change the time. We just can't decide on which time we want to stick with. And a new website lets you check and see if your car has been recorded by flock cameras. The website Have I Been Flocked tracks flock audit logs and allows drivers to see if their license plate has been run by law enforcement agencies. They created the system, they say, after misuse of the flock cameras. Now people can see who's watching them. The info is incomplete as it works from public records only. You can check haveibeenflocked.com. And that's The Scoop on your Monday on Magic 107.7.
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The first time I ever saw Lionel Richie live, the iHeartRadio Music Festival in Las Vegas, September 18th and 19th, T-Mobile Arena, it is back. BTS, Benson Boone, Snoop Dogg, the Goo Goo Dolls, and more. Another keyword to send you to Las Vegas. Tickets to the festival and $1,000 to spend coming up at 5 p.m.

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moving you through that Monday workday with the best variety of the 80s, 90s, and today. It's Magic 107.7. We got TLC on the way. We'll throw in a little Shakira. How about some Shaboozy? And don't forget, 5 p.m. this evening, less than an hour away from your last chance today to win a trip to Las Vegas with $1,000 in your pocket for the iHeartRadio Music Festival.

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0: 1077. It is Brian on your Monday afternoon, and it's time for Movie Quote Monday. Every Monday, I grab a quote from a movie that I love or one that I've watched recently. I throw it out there. You guess what movie it came from on Instagram at Magic107.7. This week's movie quote, not that I condone fascism or any ism for that matter. Isms, in my opinion, are not good. A person should not believe in an ism. He should believe in himself. I quote John Lennon, I don't believe in Beatles. I just believe in me. Good point there. After all, he was the walrus. I could be the walrus. I'd still have to bum rides off people. What movie did that quote come from? On Instagram right now, at Magic107.7, right there in the IG story. Drop your guess in, and tomorrow we'll find out just how fluent in movie quote you are. 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

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Magic 107.7. It is Brian on your Monday afternoon. Now, we already talked about a really cool addition to SeaWorld's Halloween event this year. I Know What You Did Last Summer. Well, they've just added Draken Mavis from Hotel Transylvania. They're checking in for the season, turning the Seafire Inn into the Monster's Dread and Breakfast. It's a separately ticketed buffet with meet and greets, dancing, all the spooky decor you'd expect. 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

0: 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My love is all I have to give. More magic.
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Magic 107.7. It is Brian on your Monday evening on the way. We've got the King of Pop, Michael Jackson. Orlando's own Backstreet Boys. We'll throw in some Benson Boone. Of course, Benson Boone, part of the iHeartRadio Music Festival in Las Vegas. 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

Benson Boone, part of the iHeartRadio Music Festival in Las Vegas. You got some time left this hour to text the keyword Vegas to 200-200 for your chance to win a trip, tickets to the festival, and $1,000 to spend.

0: 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It all started here. In Sync, Orlando born, magic made. They made their magic in Orlando. 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More magic next.
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I love that it's a headline that Taylor Swift and Travis Kelce spotted separate photos, each wearing their wedding rings. Of course, they just got married. Travis Kelce wore his to the stadium for his first preseason game since being married. Taylor Swift across the globe over on the English countryside, rocking her wedding ring. If they're not wearing them at this point, I think that's the headline. Check out the photos at Magic 101.

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1: Oddly enough, I had a friend named Jesse growing up, and I actually did have a crush on Jesse's girl. And I, too, was funny and cool with the lines. And it didn't work for me either. Rick Springfield on Magic.

0: 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Magic 107.7, the best variety of the 80s, 90s, and today. It is Brian on your Monday evening. So, of course, after they hit $1 billion with Michael, you knew part two was in the works. A little bit of a hold up with Jafar Jackson wanting a little bit of a raise for the second installment of Michael, which I totally understand. I mean, he does star as Michael in Michael, so you probably have to pay him a little bit of extra money considering that you cash huge checks on the first one. So now it looks like they're going to start filming in early 2027, and they're aiming for a 2028 release date. So we still got at least another year and a half before we see Michael 2. But you can catch Michael streaming now on multiple platforms.
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Evan, it is Brian. I am heading out. It's crazy. I'm going to sweat between the studio and the car because it's still in the 90s at almost 7 o'clock at night. Jenny's up next. Going to get you into that stress-free zone.

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0: 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Hey, familia, ¿qué tal? I'm Jenny. It is super hot, hot, hot. And of course, we need to pay attention to this because the temperatures are just through the roof. And when you add the humidity factor, obviously it goes to about 104, 108. It just depends. So please, please make sure that you are hydrated. Don't take it like a joke. And make sure that you are paying attention to your pets, keeping them inside as much as possible. I have a beagle. She is a hunter. She loves to be outside. When it's normal temperatures, she goes out in the morning, comes back late in the afternoon. That's just how she is. But these days, it's been like 20 minutes and she's back home. Like, let me in. So you got to be very, very careful.
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